0: Oklahoma's country favorites, 96.1 KXY. With Keith Whitley there, when you say nothing at all, I'm Heath West. 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

0: It's Oklahoma's country favorites, 96.1 KXY with Luke Bryan. I'm Heath West, and I got to hand it to this woman from Richmond. She's a doctor. She was sleeping in her bed, her husband right next to her. She had a dream, and in that dream, a mouse was crawling into her mouth, and that woke her up. Problem is, when she woke up, something actually was in her mouth. It was a small bat. So, yeah, she's still alive. I don't know how. And she's still living in that same house. No, sir. I would not be there again. Anyway, she pulled the bat out, understandably freaking out. She and her husband caught it. They went to the emergency room. Bat was tested negative for rabies, but she began treatments anyway just to be safe. And I am not going to be reading any more stories on the internet tonight.
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Of course, that was back before the war. Yeah, your uncle and I made quite a pair, flying F-15s through hostile air. He went down, but they missed me by a hair. He'd always stop right there and say, "Hey!

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Elliott's Heath on 96.1 KXY. 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

0: It's Oklahoma's country favorites, 96.1 KXY. Oh, he's one of the best, isn't he? Josh Turner, would you go with me? I'm Heath West. On this final day of August the 31st, happy birthday to Richard Gere, who is 77 today. Actor Chris Tucker, 55. And the guy that gave us My Brown-Eyed Girl, Van Morrison. It's his birthday. He's 81 today. And if it's your special day, appreciate you hanging out with us tonight. Got my Friends in Low Places on the way for you from Garth.
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1: And I'm Heath West. And back in the day, back in the 80s, if you spent time playing Pitfall on your Atari, I have got some good news for you. Atari and Activision, they're bringing 39 classic Atari games back on, like, physical cartridges. Collectors are going to love this. Retro gaming fans will love this. If you got Pitfall and Pitfall 2, River Raid, the cartridges, they work on the original Atari systems if you have one, and it works, but it also plays on some newer consoles as well. And those pre-orders are open now. First collection should arrive in November, and they say more releases planned for 2027. So everything old is new again.
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It's Oklahoma's country favorites, 96.1 KXY.

0: It's Oklahoma's country favorites, 96.1 KXY. And George Strait there. Does Fort Worth ever cross your mind? I'm Heath. Got Faith Hill in just a bit. Got Kenny Chesney, too, one of the stars of our iHeartRadio Music Festival, which is just around the corner. Yep, Kenny doing Young. That's on the way. Toby Keith, too. And your request with that talkback mic on the iHeartRadio app. What you want to hear tonight? Tap that talkback mic. Let me know.
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0: It's Oklahoma's country favorites, 96.1 KXY. And how cool would it be? You go home and you're like, yeah, I was in Vegas and saw Kenny Chesney, I saw Lanny Wilson, I saw Benson Boone, so many more. 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
1: Looking back now, well, it makes me laugh. We were growing our hair, we were cutting class.

It's Oklahoma's country favorites, 96.1 KXY. And this song was originally called Miss Rodeo. It was written for a woman to sing. And Garth tried to get Trisha Yearwood to cut it, but she said no. She said, you should sing it. So he had the words rewritten, and yeah, that was a good choice.

0: Oklahoma's country favorites, 96.1 KXY. And I'm Heath West. Got Dwight Yoakam in just a bit for you. So it's been, 23 years since the movie How to Lose a Guy in 10 Days came out. 2003 is when that one was a huge success, made like $180 million worldwide. But now a sequel is in the works, though it's in the early stages, so it could be like the 25th anniversary of the movie before we get it. But the plan is to have Kate Hudson and Matthew McConaughey back. Plot under wraps for now, but it's in the works. If you love the original, a part two is possibly on the way.
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0: 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She won. She's going to go see Kenny Chesney, Lainey Wilson. 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

0: 96.1 KXY. It's me. I'm Heath West playing Bo Cephas in just a minute. It's Hank Jr. Plus, got Fancy from Reba McEntire as well. iHeartRadio's Thank a Teacher, powered by Donors Choose, just a massive success. 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

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And tomorrow, get into work, turn us on. 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

0: Oklahoma's country favorites, 96.1 KXY. And I'm Heath West. Going to plug in Eddie Rabbit for you in a bit. Got Mark Chestnut, too. How do you take your coffee? Do you take it black with a little sugar or with banana? See, there's some new trends. Pumpkin spice is not going anywhere, but it's got some competition this fall because apparently searches for pumpkin spice flavors down this year compared to previous years. Coffee drinkers apparently looking for some new trends. Among them, marshmallow lattes, even carrot cake inspired drinks. But there's also banana coffee syrup. Have you tried this yet? It has topped search trends and has become one of the hottest flavors of the season. Banana coffee.
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0: 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And Teresa going to have so much fun in Vegas.
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0: Oklahoma's country favorites, 96.1 KXY. With me, I'm Heath West. And remember, a few weeks ago, told you about Oreo and KFC with this collab over in China. It was KFC flavored Oreos. And we're all like, what the heck? Well, now it's going the other direction. They have introduced an Oreo flavored chicken sandwich at KFC in China with a fried chicken filet. It's got lettuce, got mashed potatoes too, rolled in crushed Oreo cookies and then served on black Oreo flavored buns. Again, this is only available in China, but I don't know. KFC flavored Oreos, Oreo flavored KFC sandwiches. What are we doing?
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0: 96.1 KXY. And it's me, I'm Heath West. And if you've ever looked at a cow and thought, well, they seem pretty relaxed. Well, I've got an experience for you at a farm in Maine. They have opened up what's being called the world's first organic cow spa. And for $120, you can enjoy cow cuddling and meditation walks and massages and scalp treatments and other wellness activities inspired by the low-stress lifestyle of organic dairy cows. They say the goal is not to pretend you're a cow, but to embrace some of the things that cows enjoy every day, which I get. Fresh air, sunshine, slowing down for a while. Who knew that living your best life would include cuddling a cow? Now you know.
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Life's a Dance, John Michael Montgomery on the Third Shift, your home of the greatest country music of all time. And by the way, this is a great music video. If you haven't seen it in a long time, check it out. Reba and Vince, The Heart Won't Lie.

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1: Mountain Music, Alabama. Welcome to the Tuesday, September 1st edition of the Third Shift. As always, my name is Adam. We are your home for the greatest country music ever made, and I'm here to guide you into the early morning hours by giving you just that. And boy, we got a bunch of it, too. Alan Jackson, now retired. Jason Aldean, Rascal Flatts, and more. They're all next.
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1: Sugar Land, who just announced a tour that is stay. Welcome back to the third shift. My name is Adam. For better or worse, it's becoming increasingly difficult to avoid being caught on camera. And that goes for inside your own home as well. And this isn't a flock camera story. This is something different. Very different. A man in Taiwan caught his wife cheating with another man after he remotely activated their robot vacuum and saw her with some other guy through its camera feature. The footage showed his wife embracing the other man and walking around the house without any clothes on while this dude sat on the sofa. That is a tough, tough beat.
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This is 96.1 KXY. Randy Travis, forever and ever, amen. Here's Toby. I love this bar.

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1: Getting you home or the black dress song. That is Chris Young. Welcome back to the third shift. My name is Adam. Dolly in the news once more. She has officially been laid to rest with a private funeral with her immediate family. This happened this past Friday. Her niece Lainey confirmed the news with a tribute of photos with her, quote, Aunt Granny. Woodlawn Memorial Park and Mausoleum also shared her official obituary. In other Dolly news, Tennessee Governor Bill Lee and Nashville International Airport announced Friday that they intended to rename the airport in Dolly's honor.
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1: Faith Hill, the way you love me. Welcome back. What's up? My name is Adam. 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

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Again, you're home for the greatest country music ever made. Diamond Rio, Meet in the Middle. 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Trouble.

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1: Guitars, Cadillacs, Dwight Yoakam. My name is Adam. This is the third shift. Welcome back. Happy to have you. I saw this story over the weekend. I've been saving it. The dating scene, of course, we know is rough. We've been knowing that. Now people are having to deal with stinky men and not like, I mean, I'm dead serious. This is the most literal meaning possible. There's a new trend where men are not showering and not using deodorant before dates intentionally. Now, according to a social media post, this is called pheromone maxing. The stupidest maxing yet, by the way. Guys, if you're listening right now and we're thinking about trying it, don't. Just don't.
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1: Life is a highway from none other than the Rascal Flatts. Here's Mel McDaniel, the Okies, singing about Louisiana. 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
1: Someone else calling you baby, that is Luther, Luke Bryan. 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My oldest daughter is in fifth grade, and she loves her teacher, Miss DeBrule. 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

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Keith Whitley there. Don't close your eyes. Here's James Otto with Just Got Started Loving You.

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Broadway and Friends in the morning and Oklahoma's country favorites all day on 96.1 KXY. Darius Rucker with Don't Think I Don't Think About It. Here's Mary Chapin Carpenter. You know where you can find

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1: Toby Keith, courtesy of the red, white, and blue. What's good? Welcome back to the third shift. My name is Adam. You know when you get an email sometimes or a text message, you can do the little thumbs up deal. I do this all the time. But I have some bad news if you're like me and you do this all the time. A Gen Z LinkedIn user declared that younger people have officially canceled the thumbs up emoji, arguing that it comes across as cold, dismissive, or passive-aggressive. And now it's back in the news again with another viral post because people still can't seem to agree. A lot of people agree that a simple thumbs up feels cold compared to a friendly written response. So am I going to have to, you know, reconsider the way I respond to everybody now?
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1: T-Mac, just to see you smile. Here's the king, George Strait. You look so good in love.

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And I never took the time to let you know. So before he takes you away,

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Alan Jackson there with Who's Cheating Who. 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
1: Travis Tritt with I'm Gonna Be Somebody. Yes, that certainly became true. What's going on? My name is Adam. This is the third shift. 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And once again, from the bottom of my heart, thank you for making this the greatest country in the world.
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1: Keith Urban, that is Better Life. 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It is football season after all. 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

0: Oklahoma's country favorites, 96.1 KXY. Carrie Underwood with All American Girl. What's up, you guys? Welcome back to the third shift. Now, of course, we are your home for the greatest country music ever made. We don't play heavy metal, and that might be a good thing. Why? Because according to this brand new study, listening to live heavy metal music is linked to a higher pain intolerance. 122 metalheads were tested at the Wacken Open Air Festival in Germany in 2023 for their ability to endure pain. There was a controlled group of 60 people who were tested a day before the festival and 62 who were tested 3 or 4 days later, and the test subjects had to place their non-dominant hand and forearm into cold water for as long as they could tolerate it. The group of 62 who tested after the festival could endure pain longer. So what does that mean? Do they beat up on each other at these festivals? And then that's how they grow their pain tolerance. I don't know.
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1: Little White Church from Little Big Town. Welcome back to the Third Shift. What's up, you guys? My name is Adam. This is the wildest country music story that I've ever seen. And you probably have already, you know, found this all over the internet. But Dolly had a huge connection to butterflies throughout her life and career. And she used it as a symbol, almost like a logo. Well, shortly after her death, a butterfly appeared during Mae Estes' performance of Dolly's song Coat of Many Colors at the Grand Ole Opry. Real-life butterfly, sparking speculation among fans that it was a sign of Dolly's presence. It's a sign. It's sometimes when people pass away, stuff like this happens. I believe in it.
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1: Brooks and Dunn with She's Not the Cheating Kind, and that is how we're going to wrap up the Tuesday, September 1st edition of the Third Shift. My name is Adam. As always, it has been an absolute delight. It is time for me to run. 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
12: Welcome back, Pancake.
13: Mm-hmm. Thank you. You threw in Herbert the Pervert in there when you left.
14: Yeah. Oh, it's Thursday.
15: Yeah.
14: You boys want some popsicles? So, Chris. Hey, Chris.
15: Get chill.
16: And that dog is.
17: You're going to notice that.
12: All right. So, got the gang all back together today. And we're going to have some fun today. We got some interesting stuff coming up on the show later on. Just so you'll know, you may want to pay close attention to what's happening on the show today, because there's at least a 50% chance that by the time the show is over, we're going to have a cease and desist letter in our hands. Because about an hour from now, I'm about to kick a hornet's nest. So just get ready for it. Because I am literally going to do something that I have never done in my entire career in radio in about an hour. Never. Really never even. Well, I'm not going to say I haven't thought about it, but I've never done it. But today's the day. So
18: many jokes I can make, but they're too
12: shut up, T-Wall. Nobody asked you. Hey, we're glad you're here. We're Broadway and Friends. I'm Broadway.
18: I'm T-Wall.
19: And I'm Mitch Pancake English.
12: We want you to be smarter when you leave us than you were when you got here. So we got a couple things we want to teach you real quick. T-Wall, what do you have for us today?
18: Gorillas are in a state of near constant flatulence all the time because of their high fiber diet that they eat. They're just always.
12: Yeah, we get
18: always
12: it.
18: There.
12: Yeah.
18: So
12: near
18: I'm just
12: constant,
18: saying.
12: You say.
18: Yeah, near constant. Yeah, right. I'm saying. Listen, Pancake, you need to get off of that gorilla diet your wife's got you on.
12: Yeah, come on.
19: That couch is getting more comfortable, though. Let me tell you that.
18: That's too much brand. I'm just saying.
12: Near constant.
18: Yeah, near constant.
12: Not going to put that on your dating profile, are you?
18: No, you're not.
19: No.
12: All right, Pancake, you're up, buddy. What you got?
19: All right, this one has to do with time zones. Antarctica has not one, not four, not five, not seven, nine different time zones.
12: Have mercy.
19: And that's why you can't, do a Tinder date there, because time's awesome. Yeah, it's not the right timing.
12: No way you're going to get that coordinated. Can you imagine, like, a TV advertisement for, like, let's go, coming up Tuesday or Wednesday night. It's Chicago Wednesdays on NBC. At 7 p.m. Central, 8 Eastern, 4, da-da-da, 3, that time. By the time you get to the end of all the time zones, you forgot what show you were trying to watch.
18: You know, Russia has 11, and there's actually people in Russia. You know?
12: What does Antarctica need?
19: The Soviet Union.
12: Yeah. What does Antarctica need that many time zones for? There's like four people there, and two of them are researchers that'll be leaving in 6 months.
18: One for the penguins and one for the people. That's all you need. Right? It's 9 o'clock penguin time.
12: Wow.
18: Yeah.
12: All right, this is weird. One of the original names that the original founders of Twitter, not Elon Musk, but one of the original names that Twitter founders briefly considered for their product was Friend Stalker.
18: Wow.
12: Yeah, I don't think that's a...
19: Oh,
12: I'm glad you moved on from that one. Still better than X, though. I mean, right? I mean, I'm just saying.
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1: Well, I guess after Top Gun Maverick did so well, you had to kind of expect this was coming. Tom Cruise is officially going to be getting back behind the wheel for a sequel to the movie he made way back in 1990. Last century, he made this movie.
2: Come on now, that's 35 years old, 36? Wow, that's crazy.
1: Days of Thunder 2 is coming on June 2nd, 2028.
3: Man. They were so excited at Daytona here, y'all. I'm going to tell you.
1: I bet. It's a racing movie, man. People love this movie. It was a huge hit. It made all kind of money. Made like $158 million in its first run, and that was, you know, that was the original. So, you know, the people that wrote that one, they looked at Top Gun Maverick, and they were like, that one did like $2 billion worldwide. We should probably make another racing movie. And I'm like, okay, I'm going to let Maverick pass because I could see him still being a pilot at his age. I don't know any 60-year-old NASCAR drivers. Do you? I mean, maybe I'm missing somebody here, but
3: usually they go owning a company, owning a team.
2: Well, they keep they got their turn signal on the whole time. You know,
1: yeah,
2: stuff like that.
1: Which is convenient because there's only one turn.
2: Yeah, there's only one turn. Yeah, they're doing it.
1: Just
2: all
1: keep
2: left.
1: It on left. You're good.
2: Yeah,
1: right there.
2: Exactly.
1: Obviously, and for obvious reasons, Nicole Kidman's not coming back. I mean, that's the movie they met on, and then they got married, and then, you know, Scientology and weirdness and all that. And so I don't think they even bothered inviting her to come back. So they brought in Anne Hathaway. Now, Anne Hathaway is not going to be replacing the character that Nicole Kidman played. She is going to be playing, because what I thought was what you said, Pancake. I was like, okay, I bet you by now that Cole Trickle owns a team. He's probably got a couple of cars. And so this is going to be kind of the same thing, but he will be in the place where Robert Duvall was last time.
3: Yeah.
1: And he'll be training people how to drive properly. No, that's not the case at all. Anne Hathaway is going to be the race team owner and an engineer. So Cole Trickle, I guess, will be back under the wheel with his left blinker.
2: Any relation to Dick?
1: I think they're first cousins or something.
2: Oh, okay.
1: I'm not sure. I'm kind of pumped about this because I love that movie, man. Days of Thunder is such a good movie. Mm-hmm. And hopefully they will get everybody. I mean, obviously Robert Duvall is no longer with us, but John C. Reilly is available. You could get him to come back.
2: Ooh, yeah, he's no stranger to racing movies.
1: Yeah, yeah, get him back in there, and that would be good. And so I don't know what's going to happen. We'll find out June 2nd, 2028. Get ready, Days of Thunder 2. It's a-coming.
2: You know what they could do? They could kind of do a combo of that movie and get Will Ferrell in there and, you know, combo the two movies together.
3: It's kind of sad, T, is John C. Reilly and Will Ferrell, they're not friends anymore. They don't do stuff anymore because of... the show, remember they did that whole show about the L.A. Lakers?
1: Yeah.
3: And John C. Reilly wound up playing, apparently Will Ferrell really wanted that role. And Adam, his name just, the guy who produced it, they used to all work together with Sanchez Productions. I can't remember the name. Rick Sanchez, that's what it was. And anyway, John C. Reilly got it and they kind of split up. They don't do stuff work anymore. So that would be awesome, though, if they brought them back.
1: So, wait, I'm confused. So Will Ferrell got butt hurt because John C. Reilly got another gig and now they're not friends?
3: Adam, I for some reason his last name is escaping me, but they made that TV show. You remember it was on HBO
1: about the
3: LA Lakers?
1: Yeah.
3: It was really good. Well, yeah, John C. Reilly
1: was
3: the owner.
1: Right? Ballers? Was that it?
3: Ballers
1: had the Rock in it.
3: Show.
1: That's right. You're right.
3: The Big Game or something like that.
1: Yeah.
3: Anyway, but it was about and I think that my understanding is that Will Ferrell wanted to get, he's a big basketball player.
2: He's had all the games.
3: Too. So he felt, from my understanding, from what I had heard, he was wanting that role and he went with John C. Reilly.
2: So we could have one of them, but not both. So it's either shake or bake, right? Is that what you're saying?
3: You can't have them both.
2: You can't have them both.
1: Got to make a choice, man. Life's about choices. It's just all it is.
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19: It's always good to wake up and laugh. Gives you

0: may very well boycott if this doesn't get fixed.
1: They're not going to do that.
2: They're not going to fix it.
0: I don't know. They are saying.
1: What do you mean boycott? They're not going to play?
0: That's what they're saying. Yeah. That's what they are saying right now. They're saying it's an absolute mess.
2: Question.
0: Okay, so I'm looking it up as we speak right now because it was, you know, the players went to like the Philadelphia Eagles and then they got dropped and then the Kansas City Chiefs and they got dropped and then they wound up with LSU. So Dequan Wright is now with LSU and Xavier Harris, who was the ranked the best ESPN player as the best player not selected in the NFL draft. He just signed with the New Orleans Saints, but then he got waived back, and now he's going to play for LSU. So they're saying it's an absolute mess, but according to Yahoo Sports, there are some high-ranking university executives at several SEC schools are reportedly discussing ways to prevent LSU from adding former NFL players to the roster. And among 15 member schools, all of them but LSU have repeatedly gotten really heated up over the past day or two, with a few schools saying that it's ridiculous and we are discussing options to potentially boycott the season. And they're saying enough is enough. It's just ridiculous. If they've gone up to the NFL, they should not be able to come back down.
2: I guess. I mean, you've always kind of been.
0: I mean, I don't think it's
2: going to
0: happen.
2: No, it's not
0: going to
2: happen. They're not.
0: I don't think it's going to happen.
2: The Big 12 passed a rule that said if you've been in the NFL, you can't play in the Big 12. But listen, while they're allowing this, I think we should take it and go with it. Tom Brady, if you're listening, Auburn University needs you, brother. We need you bad. All right, we'll get more out of Nashville in an hour. Come on back.
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1: It's launch day, boys. You know that? You've been keeping up? I'm sure by now both of you have subscribed and listened to all three episodes, right?
2: Yeah. Yes, sir. It's addictive.
1: Liars.
3: Yeah.
1: You don't even know where it is. Don't mean nothing. I sent these clowns an episode of my new podcast, Nash Villains.
3: I listened to it
1: 2 months ago. A month later, T-Wall's like, oh, I finally got around to listening to that thing. I'm still waiting on Pancake to listen to it. I don't listen to it. But, you know, like
2: earlier I got today, time now.
1: Pancake sent me this cool video that he made, and he was like, what's this video? And I was like, oh, I can't wait to see it. And I pulled it right up, and I watched it. But you know what? You know what I get in return? Nothing. But cuss is
2: time,
1: what I get.
2: Time.
3: Hey, Pancake, I had an idea. If he didn't want to call it Nash Villains, he could call it Nash Holes.
2: I love it.
1: I know, man. And my only thought was, where were you 4 years ago when I had this idea? That would have been a great, good. Maybe we'll do a spinoff of Nash Villains at some point. But today's the day. 4 years in the making, this day has been. Nash Villains is finally live. You can find it on Spotify. You can find it on iTunes. You can find it on our website. Not yet, though, because Pancake's been out kind of tied up, so I don't think it's going to be available right. I'm trying to cut you some slack here. Going to be a day or two before it's on our website.
2: Thank you.
1: Okay.
2: Yes, sir.
1: All right, cool.
2: Yes, sir.
1: But it will eventually be on our website, which is BroadwayandFriends.com.
3: Spell the word and.
1: If you don't know what Nash Villains is, it's a true crime podcast about stuff that happens here in Nashville, and there's a lot of shady stuff that happens behind the scenes in the world of country music. Now, it's not all country music crime, but the first three episodes are. Every single one of them. You heard one of them. We played it on the show. Yeah. We broke it up and played it several pieces, and that was the Murder on Music Row episode. That is one of the episodes that loaded up today, but there's also an episode called A Secret Worth Dying For, and then there's one called The Last Honky Tonk, and
3: Hey, Broadway, if you ever need help...
2: Nash Holes would be the last honky.
3: Yeah, exactly. Yeah, that would be the last one. Right? You know, if you ever need help, I got this. If you ever need it.
2: Oh, nice.
1: You know what? You know. Keep that in your pocket.
3: Okay.
1: I'll let you know. Listen, if I ever need a dun-dun-dun, I will you be the first person that I reach out to. But each episode, again, I'm trying to keep them under 45 minutes. They're rounding out right now to be 30, 35 minutes. Some are going to be longer. Each one is a self-contained episode, so you don't have to listen to, you know, 12 episodes to hear the whodunit. But, they're, you know, down the road, I'm not saying there won't be a two-parter or something like that, because you never know. But right now, we're trying to keep it, as they say in the world of TV, episodic. Isn't that the right word, Pancake?
2: Yeah. That is the right word, okay. Yes.
1: All right, I've looked that up just to make sure I said it right. But listen, this thing, I'm not kidding you, this thing's a labor of love for me, because I had this idea in 2022, and I tried it, and I didn't like it, and I didn't think the technology was available to do what I wanted to do, but now it is. And so I've been working on, and listen, and Pancake knows, Pancake does editing on video and audio and stuff all the time. My podcast isn't even video. But I will tell you that it takes, if you take into time the research, the pre-stuff that you have to do, and then the recording of the audio, and then putting it all together and editing and all that, it literally takes somewhere between 9 and 12 hours to give you 30 minutes of audio.
2: I believe it.
1: Yeah, I know you would, because you deal with that stuff all the time. But there's a lot. So basically what I'm saying is there's a little over 3 days of hard labor in those three episodes that are up right now. And if some of y'all don't listen to it, I ain't even going to make a dollar off of it. So, you know, I need you to go. If 10,000 people would download this today, I would probably make enough to buy coffee somewhere. So not at Starbucks, you understand. It'd be like gas station coffee. But that's not the point. The point is I'm finally getting to do this, and it is so much fun. It's been a long time since I got to play with the the editing tools as much as I've been, and I love it.
3: You know, if you have a crazy spouse one, I got this one here for you too. I'm loaded for bear.
1: You know what? You are a one man sound effects department.
2: I got that one.
3: Yeah.
2: For a lot of tease jokes.
3: That's who's listening right now.
1: That's what it sounded like when I asked Pancake to listen to the first episode that I sent him right there. That's what I got back right there. So it is available. I would love for you to go download it. Do me a favor. When you do download it and hit subscribe, it doesn't cost you anything. That's not, Daphne was talking to me about this yesterday. And she's like, you know, there's a certain group of people that when they hear the word subscribe, they automatically think it costs money. Well, it doesn't. This is a free subscription. It just shows up on your phone when a new episode hits. So you don't ever forget about it. So do that. If you like it, leave
2: like
1: a comment.
2: Following.
1: Yeah, exactly. It's the same thing. So, you know, what do they say on YouTube? Like, follow, and subscribe or something like that.
2: There you go.
1: Leave a rating.
3: You know,
1: something.
3: So in case people think you're trying to glorify violence, at the end of every episode, you could play.
4: Don't go.

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1: Now, T-Wall, I want you and Pancake to know that you have my full blessing if you want to go outside and get you a Three Musketeers and a drink or something, take a few minutes, walk around the parking lot or something. If you don't want to participate in this, you don't have to, because the blowback is going to be fierce and ugly. And I wish I could say I cared, but I just don't.
2: All right.
1: I need to preface. Now, I want to tell you this. What we're about to talk about, it's too much to get into one segment of the show. So it's going to be two segments, this one and the next one. But I need you to know up front that over the last year or so, I have once or twice sat down and mulled over the possibility that it might be time to retire from the radio business. Now, that doesn't mean I'm doing it. I just thought about it. And I say that because if Jeffrey Epstein had said that before he hung it, like, I'm not going to hang myself, then there wouldn't have been any question about it. And I just don't, if this ends up with me in the street, I want you to know that ain't why, okay? Okay, just want to put that out there. So, first thing I want to do is this. We're going to do this, in, like I said, two different segments of the show. And here's the first part of the segment. It's the fun stuff. Okay, Pancake and I, when we started working together back in Alabama back in the 90s, had the pleasure of catching this dude when he first started his career. And I'm talking about Cletus T. Judd. Now, you may not know Cletus T. Judd, but Pancake and I have known him literally since his first single came out. And he came to our station in Dothan, Alabama. He did the morning show with us. We had a blast. We had so much fun with him. We took him to Waffle House afterwards, which we didn't do that for just everybody. And we became friends. And we've been friends with Cletus for, geez, what, 30-something years now? I mean, I've known Cletus not quite.
2: Well, but we had him on the show not long ago.
1: He's done this show numerous times through the years. He guest hosted for Pancake for a while once. I mean, we love the guy.
3: Yeah.
1: As a matter of fact, he was supposed to be on the show yesterday, but we had to cancel that because he had a little issue, which we'll get to in a minute. Now, listen, if you don't know who Cletus T. Judd is, he has been called on more than one occasion the Weird Al Yankovic of country music, right? And that's what he does. He writes parody songs, and, you know, he takes a popular country song. You've heard us do it. It happens all the time. And so I just want to give you a little refresher course on the career of one Cletus T. Judd. This is what he does in

number one. Said, fellas, let me tell you what. I'm not gonna be proud of the deed I'm about to do. Well, no time to spare, I gotta be somewhere, so I'm gonna steal a car from you. Now, I've seen your selection here, and I admit the pickings are few. I know the Pinto's gold, but consider it stole.

0: and I was mine.
1: So there you go. Mm-hmm. That's what Cletus T. Judd right. does. And you will notice that every one of those songs was a massive hit by a big star. So in the late 90s and the early 2000s, if Cletus T. Judd cut one of your songs, it was
2: you
1: like
2: you made it.
1: It was a badge of honor,
2: yeah,
1: right?
2: Yeah.
1: Right. And listen, the big stars back then, they not only did they bless it, they would be in his videos with mm-hmm. him and take him on tour. He went on tour with all these people.
2: Toby.
1: And you know what? Not everybody has to be a serious songwriter. And, you know, some people just have to make us laugh, and that's what Cletus does. And so I wanted to play this, and there's a special reason I'm playing it. I'll tell you after it's over. But if you haven't heard the last song that Cletus put out, he, again, went for the big star and the big song.

0: Love you, Helen.
1: That's Cletus T. Judd, Meet Her. Of course, that's a parody of Ella Langley's song, Be Her. And the video, well, it was on our website. It may still, I'm on our Facebook page. It may still be there. I don't know. Probably not. But if you didn't get a chance to see it, he basically copied her video frame by frame. And it is hysterical.
2: It wasn't easy to do.
1: No, it wasn't. And it is hysterical. And it was some of his best work. And it had completely reinvigorated this man's career. Like, he had pretty much decided several years ago, I'm kind of done. And, you know, he still put out some stuff every now and then, but he wasn't really pushing for the, you know, the glory days until that song hit and went to number one on the iTunes comedy chart less than 24 hours later. And then Cletus's phone started ringing. Now he has new management. He has a new agent. He's got bookings at the Grand Ole Opry hosting events. He was in Nashville all last week doing interviews and podcasts and all this kind of stuff. And then Friday, the bottom fell out. And if you'll come back in a minute, I'll tell you why the bottom fell out and who's to blame.
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0: Hey, thanks for waking up with this mess. 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
1: All right, if you're joining us late, first of all, shame on you. Secondarily, you missed us playing the new song from Cletus T. Judd. Now, I want you to know why I played the new song from Cletus T. Judd. It's because Friday, Cletus, who was in Nashville, he was so excited. I talked to him twice on the phone last week. I was trying to actually get him to come do the show one day last week, but he couldn't do it because he had all this other stuff going on.
2: Yeah.
1: And he was so pumped. He's like, man, I can't believe this. It's like I got a second chance, and it's crazy. And then Friday, he puts a video up on all of his social media, and he's got a letter in his hand. And the letter is from Sony Music, which is Ella Langley's record label. And they can't really give him a cease and desist because parody songs are protected under the law by the First Amendment. And
2: yeah, you don't have to ask for permission.
1: You don't have to get their permission to do the song. What you do have to do is give the songwriters a cut if you make any money off of it. And because I've done that before, and there's a process for making that happen. And it's not that difficult, and Cletus knows that. And so he took care of all that. But he got a letter from Sony that said, we're going to need you to take that down. And we want it taken down by Monday, which was yesterday. And they didn't really give a reason at all. They just said, we want it gone. And here, let me tell you who Cletus T. Judd is. First of all, Cletus T. Judd is a character that was created by Barry Poole. Barry Poole is his real name. And Barry Poole is a good guy. To his core, is a good guy. He would never, ever do anything that would get him sideways with somebody in the music business because he loves it so much. And so when they sent that letter, he's like, well, I'm sorry. I guess I have to take it down and move on to the next one. And excuse me. Then after the letter, his attorney got a text message from Ella Langley's attorney. And it said, Ella does not wish to participate. Whatever that means. Why don't you just say I didn't like the song, Ella? That's all you had to say. You never say, she's not interested in participating. Okay, big whoop. But Cletus is going to take it down. So I wanted to play that song today so that I could tell Sony Music to suck it. And I also want to say all of the radio stations that carry this show had nothing to do with that. That was us playing that song. So if you're mad, come after me. And I want you to, because we need to have a chat. Because this is ridiculous what they're doing to this guy. I mean, who is he hurting? That's all I'm asking. Who is he hurting?
2: People have been doing parodies forever. What about Weird Al? And he's done them again, like Michael Jackson.
1: Yeah.
2: The biggest names in country music, in pop music.
1: And you know what? A lot of people try to do the parody songs. We've done some. And I'll say I think we've done some that have been pretty good.
2: Yeah, we've done a few fun ones.
1: But we've also done some that wound up in the garbage can because not everybody can do the parody song, right? And Cletus has a gift from God at doing parody songs, and he has shared that with us forever. Now, I just want to give you a quick rundown of some of the people that have been parodied by Cletus T. Judd. Toby Keith, Tim McGraw, Riley Green, Joe Diffie, Alan Jackson, Shania Twain, The Eagles, Garth Brooks, and Dolly Parton. And that's just a handful
2: of
1: them.
2: Just a few.
1: That's just a few, but that's some big ones, right? That's some big ones. So I want to address.
2: They didn't have a problem with it.
1: Nope. They loved it. In fact, many of them appeared in videos with him of a parody of their own song.
2: He toured with Toby Keith, for crying out loud.
1: Him and Toby did two or three videos together and were big buddies. And, you know, him and Trace Adkins did some videos together. And so, listen, here's the thing. Barry Poole, a.k.a. Cletus T. Judd, is a good guy. And there's some people out there going, I think he's lying. This is a PR stunt. No, it's not. That is not who he is. There is no chance that Cletus T. Judd would do that. And listen, Cletus has survived a divorce. He has survived being a single dad. He survived a music career where the artist absolutely loved him, but the industry always made him sit at the kids' table. And that's the truth, because they did. He survived drug addiction, and then he became a counselor for drug addicts. That's what he does in his daytime hours right now. When he's not out doing comedy or writing songs, he's literally sitting in a rehab center in Kentucky talking to people and trying to help them get over their addiction. That's the kind of guy he is, right? Now, he's been through hell in his life, and he came out smiling. But the poor guy never knew, never thought for one minute that one day he was going to run head first into a millennial. And he did. And so that's kind of where we are. He posted that video last week, and you know, the video is so funny. And like I said, it's a frame-by-frame recreation of Ella's video that, by the way, was shot by his wife, produced by his daughter, and then Cletus and his wife wrote the song together. So, I mean, it was a family thing. And it looks like it was done in a studio here in Nashville. So hats off to them for that. But I also see people saying, there's just no way that sweet little Ella Langley could possibly be behind this. Well, maybe you're right. Maybe you're right. But here's what I know about the music business. A label might send a C&D without consulting with an artist. But the artist's personal attorney does not reach out to someone else's personal attorney to say she's not interested in participating unless she told him to do it. That's not how that works, okay? And if Ella didn't start this ball rolling, she certainly could have stopped it with one phone call. Because all those people work for her, right? I mean, at the end of the day, she's one handing them all their paychecks. And she has now had 4 full days to solve this problem and has chosen to not say a dang word about it. So, Ella, listen to me. You got a choice to make, and you need to make it quick. Because Cletus T. Judd is a good guy. Barry Poole is a good guy. And he's my friend of almost 30 years. And I'm not going to sit around and watch one of my friends get kicked around over something this stupid. I get it. You're a millennial. So there's a chance you may not even know the history of Cletus T. in country music. But I feel pretty sure you're familiar with comedy. If not, allow me to demonstrate. Everything Cletus T. Judd does is comedy. And he only does parodies of artists who are super popular with a really hot song. It is a badge of honor, as we said earlier, or at least it used to be before you snowflake showed up with your safe spaces and your trigger words. Now, whether you started this or not, it makes you look petty that you haven't done anything about it. And petty is not a good look for a country artist, Ella. Ask Maren Morris or Natalie Maines. They probably won't back me up on that, but they could if they wanted to. This is not going to wreck your career by any chance, but it's going to cost you some fans, and losing fans means losing money. So you need to make this right. I mean, you already lost me. I was out 2 days in. I was like, she should stop this 20 minutes after it happened. But, and I'm the guy, I've been right. He's got to back me up. I've been cheering you on from the sidelines for months. I was like, ooh, I hope she breaks that record with Mariah Carey. I hope she does. Well, now I hope Mariah Carey all of a sudden has a boost in sales of All I Want for Christmas Is You, and you don't get that record.
2: You're hoping for that song? Boy, you are mad.
1: I am ticked off to the highest level of tick-tivity right now. I'm just telling you. So how about we fix this, Ella? All you got to do is make a call and tell your people to call off the dogs and then make some kind of statement going, listen, that was all just a big mistake. We don't care if it's true or not. Just make the statement so Cletus can get back to work. That's all I'm saying. The good news is the things he was already booked for, they're not canceling, because I talked to him earlier and he told me that. So, but this has turned into a PR nightmare for you, Ella, because you look like the bad guy here. Cletus T. Judd is not going to say anything negative about this because he knows he will come off as an old dude beating up on America's sweetheart. Well, guess who doesn't have to take a high road, Ella? Me. I don't give a rip. So I'm telling you right now, you need to fix this or it's going to look bad. I'm just saying. And also, this won't be the last time you hear about this on our show if you don't get it fixed soon. So there you go. I'm sorry, boys. I didn't mean to drag you into my stuff there. I told y'all to go outside and get a candy bar and get a drink, but you didn't do it. You sat right here. So now when the lawyers call, they get to talk to y'all, too.
2: And it's time for this.
3: 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Holy... 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
1: Well, it is time for us to take our daily trip down to the Sunshine State and see what is going on in the land of Mitch Pancake English.
2: Oh, man, I'm the king. I'm down here.
1: Sing along if you know it. Here we go.
3: What's up, Florida? What's up? What's up, Florida? What's up, Florida? Jump on it. Jump on it. Jump on it.
4: Where are we headed, Mr. Broadway?
1: Let's go to St. Petersburg. Beautiful place.
2: Mm-hmm. Yeah, it is.
1: Love St. Petersburg.
2: I believe they have they were rated number one beaches. That area.
1: Should be. The place is gorgeous down there.
2: It is.
1: Deborah Liebrock lives in St. Pete. And apparently, last weekend, she approached an officer while the officer was sitting in her parked cruiser next to a city park. Now, the officer questioned said that Liebrock was upset that she had been thrown out of the public park for trespassing. She was also very drunk, yelling and cursing at the cop.
5: How are you going to throw me out for trespassing in a public park?
4: Right.
5: You can't trespass in a public park.
1: So the officer said, ma'am, I'm going to need you to stop yelling and walk away from both me and the public park.
4: Back up.
1: Before this turns into something that doesn't...
4: Giving her a way out.
1: Go home.
4: Yeah.
1: Just go home. I'm playing on my phone right now. I don't want to have to cuff you. Go on away. Well, the woman got really mad, and she responded in true Florida fashion by lifting her dress and exposing herself indecently to the officer in the parked car as traffic and pedestrians were going by. Everybody take a look at something I am mighty proud of. Woo-hoo! Trespass on this. She was promptly arrested and booked on a charge of indecent exposure.
4: Right.
1: And on behalf of the arresting officer, who may be about to set a new precedent in law enforcement as she tries to figure out how to charge someone for reverse police brutality. I saw the lady's mugshot, and she might be on to something.
4: Yeah.
1: Because she deserved better than that.
4: Dang.
1: It's not fair at all. We once again ask the burning question.
3: What's up, Florida? What's up? What's up, Florida? What's up, Florida? Jump on it. Jump on it. Jump on it.
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1: Pancake, you're the tech guru around here. What would be the reason that the people that make the Roomba vacuum cleaners decided, you know what would be good? Be good if we put a camera on this thing. What would be the reason?
2: They are thinking that they could, you could double it as a security sentry where you could be able to go and look at certain things. But then also, you could check on your dog or whatever. And since the camera is there, and with AI, it could read what is in the room. So if it knows it's a
3: pile of crap right there. And it could go around the house for you, couldn't it? Yeah.
2: Exactly.
1: Yeah, but how long? I mean, you could drive from wherever you were, go home, check on your own house. Because, I mean, I have a Roomba, and I know how it works. It's in one room for like 45 minutes. And sometimes it'll just get next to the couch leg, and it'll stay there for 20 minutes trying to figure out how to get around it. That's got to be some riveting video.
3: Well, you could put it in. You could put, maybe it you could have a mode. It'd be, I'm just making this up, be like sentry mode. And what it would do is it would just take a path throughout the whole floor that it's on. You see what I'm saying? It'll go into the bedroom, come out of that, go into the next bedroom, come out of that, go into the kitchen, and so it'll kind of show you all around your house. You can kind of see if

0: you know, something's going on there.
1: I just always wondered who would want to watch their Roomba drive through a pile of dog poop. I just don't know. I don't know why you would want that to you said, Pancake, they can't sell those here anymore, right?
2: They have stopped. You cannot sell them. I mean, you can have them, but you cannot sell them because they are that much of a security risk.
0: Because they're made in China. That's the problem.
2: There you go.
1: Right. Yeah. You want the Chinese government to know where your dog poops?
0: I don't want them to know his favorite corner. Yeah, do you want them to know his favorite corner?
1: Apparently, in Taiwan, you can still get these. And that brings us to the weirdest divorce story that I've ever seen. And I just wanted to tell you, because this is crazy to me. So this guy in Taiwan, he literally caught his wife cheating on him with another guy because he remotely activated their Roomba and turned the camera on.
0: There you go.
1: And saw some other dude sitting in his living room while his wife paraded around the house buck naked.
0: There you go.
1: And he put two and two together. And I mean, it didn't take him long either. That's some quick math right there. You can do that. You don't even need a calculator to figure out what's going on right there. And so here's the thing. In Taiwan, if you are married and you catch your spouse cheating, you are allowed to sue your spouse and the person they were cheating with for money. Can't do that here. That might clamp down on some shenanigans if we got it. But
2: that's true.
1: So he sued him. He sued both of them. And I'm assuming the Roomba video was brought into the courtroom and he won the case. And he was awarded what amounts to about $15,000 in U.S. dollars. Okay. But then it gets weird, okay? For that part, you're like, okay, what's so weird about that, Broadway? Well, here's what's weird about it. Because then the ex-wife turned around and countersued him because he invaded her privacy by filming her without her permission.
0: Yeah, but they're married.
1: And she won that case. And the ex-husband had to give her $5,000 of the $15,000 back and then got sentenced to 5 months in jail.
0: What?
1: They sent this man to jail for 5 months because he filmed his wife in their living room with their vacuum cleaner while she was doing her taxes with somebody that shouldn't have been there.
0: There's a that sucks joke in there somewhere.
1: There certainly is. Yeah, yes, there certainly is. So
2: can't sweep that under the rug.
0: No, you can't. Yeah. Yeah, yeah. The vacuum wasn't the only Roomba going on in that house, I'm telling you, right now.
1: All I can think is this poor guy is sitting in jail going, I wish it would have just rolled through some dog poop.
0: Yeah, right.
2: Apparently she did.
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2: There was an event that was going to take place later on this year in Nashville called Dolly Fest, and Dolly was going to be the headliner, and there were going to be a number of other artists who were going to be performing, and it was going to be in honor of Dolly Parton turning 80 years old. Well, obviously, Dolly will not be the headliner anymore. However, Dolly Parton's Dolly Fest will still happen, but it's going to happen in 2027. It will be consecutive weekends, one in Nashville, Tennessee, and one across the pond over in London. We don't have the dates yet or the lineup, but we do know that it's going to happen, and I think that that is pretty cool.
3: Oh, it's going to be massive. Massive.
2: It's huge, right? What flavor? Big. That's all I can tell you. Just, I mean, it's going to be fantastic. Y'all, we did get some breaking news overnight about Lionel Richie. He has checked himself into the hospital. He's in the ICU in St. Louis. He had a concert and he started to feel real weak and lightheaded and took himself to the hospital and checked himself in. And this is not the second time. This is not the first time that that's happened. It happened back in June in Minnesota.
3: Yeah.
2: Yeah. And he had to sit down. And so, listen, they already took Dolly. You may not have Lionel Richie. I'm just putting it out there, putting everybody on blast. You may not have Lionel Richie. That's all I have to say.
3: Step off, 2026. You've done enough damage.
2: Exactly.
3: Yeah. Just leave Lionel alone.
4: How's Steve Buscemi, by the way? Is he okay? Have you checked in on him?
5: Yeah.
2: Oh, man.
3: Steve Buscemi's been dead for 20 years. Nobody's told him yet, Pancake.
4: Oh, well, he's funnier than heck, man. So.
2: I do like him a lot.
3: I love that guy. He's awesome. All right, we'll get more out of Nashville tomorrow. Come on back. Thank you, Meg.
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1: I'm not exactly sure what the official definition of a stage five clinger would be, because there are multiple, just a multitude of examples of the things that a stage five clinger would do. These are the, and listen, I'm not beating up on women, but typically when we talk about a stage five clinger, it's, well, there have been men that do it too, but typically it's a jilted lady. And, you know, she's the one that'll key your car and, write something ugly about your new girlfriend on your car in menthol shaving cream so it eats into the paint, you know, that kind of stuff. Here's another example.
2: I found out what a stage six clinger is.
1: Oh, my.
2: That's when you dress up as a woman. So you dress up as a woman to try to get out of the Korean War.
3: Hey, that's a good one. Man, you get that or you don't.
1: If you get that joke, you should probably start checking on whether or not it's time for your social security check to arrive. Throw that out. Wow. Man alive.
2: So
1: here is another example of a stage five clinger. This woman's in Indiana, okay? And her man broke up. And then he moved on. And she was like, no, you ain't done with me yet. And, you know, we live in a digital world now. So rather than actually doing the physical stalking, she decided she would just do it all. She would do a little Facebook stalking and some Instagram stalking and that kind of stuff. This woman was sending threatening messages, not just to the ex, but to various members of the ex's family, because the stage five clinger.
3: Not cool.
1: Yeah, the stage five clinger doesn't discriminate. If they can't get you to come back to them, they'll try to make you think something bad's going to happen to your third cousin twice removed if you don't come back. That's kind of the way they do. But listen to how she was doing it. She would send a message and they would go, oh, that, whatever her name was. Let's just call her Jill. That was Jill. Block it. Ding. Blocked. Great. A couple hours later, another message from another account would show up. Another threatening DM. Ooh. Well, that's probably Jill again. Block it. Think. Yeah, you block it all you want. Jill had 750 different profiles.
3: Ooh. Woo!
1: Man. 750 individual accounts. And listen, Zuckerberg, after about number 212, shouldn't a flag go up? I mean, I'm just you're trying to get rid of all these fake accounts and stuff. How you let a woman get 750 individual accounts from the same dang IP address? Come on, man. You got to do better than this.
3: She had 750 different accounts and a rabbit in a pot on the stove boiling. I'm telling you, man. Right?
1: Yes.

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1: Did you boys watch that video I posted from Dolly's
2: friend? I did.
1: Good for you, Pancake. I appreciate it. There'll be a test later. I'm gonna ask you a few questions about it. See, here's the thing, and listen, please understand that Daphne and I are not like, you know, these crazy rabid fans. We love Dolly. Daphne has been
3: really just,
1: Daphne and Haley have been devastated by losing Dolly. But she said to me the other day, she said, "I think we should go over to Dolly's house and put some flowers out front by the gate."
3: Which is not really far from where you live.
1: No, it's like about 2 miles from my house. Not quite 2 miles from my house. And I was like, okay, baby, I don't care. We can do that. So we went and we bought some flowers. And which now, listen, I'm going to tell you, she sent me in to get the flowers, okay? And I was like, here's my thinking, okay?
3: So how long were you in the gas station?
1: Well, it was Sam's, actually. I went into Sam's because I had to go in there and get something else. And she's like, "Why are you in there? Grab a bouquet of flowers." Because Sam's has some lovely
3: flowers. Oh, yeah, bouquets. They do, yeah.
1: But here's how my mind works, okay? Y'all know I'm a little tight when it comes to money. I'm a little tight on spending. I don't like to throw money at stuff that I don't have to. And I'm standing there at the flowers, and I'm going, all right, these are $17. These are $22. These are $6.99. And I'm like,
3: they're just going to get thrown away.
1: I love you, Dolly, but I'm literally, we're taking these and we're basically throwing them into a compost heap is what we're doing. Because they're going to let them sit out there until they rot. And then somebody's going to come along, scoop them up and take them to a landfill or something. That's going to be the end of that. I'm like, well, I am literally
3: throwing money away.
1: Throw this money away.
3: Yeah, right.
1: So I bought the $6.99 ones. Now, I did make sure that they were yellow because she had that song Yellow Roses. And I was like, well, they're not. They were something that I don't know anything about flowers. They were called pom-poms. That was the kind of flowers they were. And I thought, well, she had that thing a couple years ago where she dressed up like a Dallas Cowboy cheerleader. So that's kind of, you know,
3: you're just relevant. Reaching for anything now. Yeah.
1: The fact of the matter is I'm not spending $22 on flowers. Exactly. I'm going to go chunking a pile of dead flowers. I'm just not going to. I mean, I love the woman, but I don't think Dolly herself would even approve of that purchase. It's kind of the way. Right. But of course, when I got back to the car, what do you mean? They have roses. Well, yeah, baby, they had roses. They were $22 a dozen, and I just didn't see the point of spending that kind of money. Well, I knew I should have gone in and done this myself. And I was like, well, maybe you should have. But she's getting the $6.99 flowers.
3: Yeah.
1: And so we go to Dolly's house, and if you haven't seen the video, it's interesting because you look at Dolly's house and you go, wow, that's Dolly's house? Well, she lived there for 50-something years. It's a beautiful house. It's right up on top of the hill. You know, got the nice columns on the porch and stuff. I think they said 50, 75 acres, something like that. There's a couple other houses on the property that she used for guest houses. And then Carl's barn is back there behind it and all that. But obviously it has a locked gate at the front because, I mean, Dolly Parton lived there. You can't just have anybody coming up in the yard. And since about 2 o'clock in the afternoon last Tuesday, you know, after a couple hours after we got word that Dolly had passed, people started showing up over there. And putting flowers down and leaving notes and pictures. And somebody yesterday, there was an autographed T-shirt that Dolly had signed for someone and they gave it back.
3: What?
1: And I thought that was a sweet gesture, but at the same time, listen, I am no good in these kind of situations.
3: Yeah, me either.
1: Because I'm looking, I'm like, that's a sweet gesture, but why would you do that?
3: Yeah,
1: she don't want that shirt back.
3: I'm not faulting anybody for it, but it's not something I would have thought.
1: Everybody grieves in a different way.
3: I'm not faulting them.
2: Absolutely, 100%.
1: And I don't mean to cast any kind of negativity on anybody in the way they're handling the situation, because it hit people hard. This is one of those things, and I get it, because when Jimmy Buffett died, it gutted me. For about a week, I didn't drive up to his house in Maine and put flowers at his door. But you know, if he had lived 2 miles down the road, I probably would.
3: You cut your foot on the pop top that week.
1: I did do that.
3: Yeah.
1: But it's strange to me. I'm just no good because I'm standing there and I'm like, okay, somebody had this photo. It was clearly it was his woman and her husband and Dolly, and I'm guessing it was backstage at some event. And they had this photo taken. Well, they had this thing blown up. To like, I don't know, it's probably 2 feet tall and a foot and a half wide. And they brought it and put it up there. And I looked at it, and I didn't say anything there, because like I said in the video, everybody there is being very reverent. They're being quiet. It was, I mean, it was literally like you were in a funeral home. People would walk up and start whispering to each other and, you know, that kind of stuff. And you know, everybody was looking down at their feet and stuff. And it just, it was interesting, because I've never seen anything quite like that. I've seen it on TV with, you know, Elvis and John Lennon and Princess Diana and other people that had passed away that everybody thought a lot of. And you know, they always do that, show up with the flowers and such. But the picture thing hung me up, and I said something to Daphne about it on the way home. I was like, "Listen, I don't want to rain on anybody's parade, but why would you bring a photo of yourself and put it in front of Dolly's house? I mean, it's like, hey, Dolly's gone, but look at me.
3: Wasn't them with Dolly?
1: Yes, it was a woman and her husband and Dolly. And I'm like, see, it's like, look at me. I had my picture made with Dolly.
2: I'm the same way. I've been, and I was, because I've interviewed her about 7 times up there, and I was waiting for everybody on Facebook and social media to start showing the pictures of her with them, you know, and my whole thing was, I don't want to do it, because it's like, I mean, everybody knows what she looks like, I met her, I could just say that I did, right?
1: You know who the worst people in the world are at that practice you just discussed? Radio people. Because we're always backstage at concerts. We always get our picture made. Boy, you let somebody die and you will see 9,000 photos of that person with some DJ in a backstage area somewhere. Yeah. And I don't do that. If I put a picture up of somebody after they pass away, it's just a picture of them. And I might put some thoughts down on it. But I'm not going to go, hey, look, I got to meet this person before
2: they
1: left.
2: I got to do it. Look at
1: it. It's just weird to me. Daphne was like, you need to stop saying stuff like that. But she says that to me about twice a day. So, I mean, my filter's broken. I don't really know what's wrong with it.
2: Yes. I have to say this, though, because I know if you go to my podcast, The Opinion-ish, I don't do the social media on The Opinion-ish podcast, but Travis, my co-anchor on the show, he did post a picture of she and I together, but I had no, absolutely 100% anything to do with that. I was very busy last week when it happened, so...
3: Wow, I'm that was the only picture she ever took with 3 boobs.
2: That's it.
1: Amen, do all that brother. Joke Amen. Would have been Dolly approved, man. I like that.
2: Exactly.
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1: Have mercy, boys. This happened right down the road from me. This is plumb embarrassing. I don't know how you let yourself get into this kind of situation. We all know about the car rider line, right? You got the line up in front of the schools, pick up the kids, and there's there's rules, and there's a pecking order, and there's
2: people
1: a whole,
2: got their own place.
1: There's ecosystem in the pickup line, and only the people that are part of the pickup line know and understand the ecosystem. Because, like, if your kid all of a sudden that they don't have to be picked up anymore because they went to another school or they got old enough to drive themselves or whatever, and you're not in that line, well, next year don't even come over here. Don't come by the car line. We busy over here. You are no longer one of us. And so it's interesting to me because this woman had to know because she's part of the car line, and school's been in here in Tennessee for a good 4 weeks now. So I know she knows what's going on. And the other day she was in the car line and somebody looked over and said, hey, look, Martha's slumped over the steering wheel. You reckon she's all right? And they were like, I don't know. Let me go over there and check on her. And they went over and they knocked on the window and she didn't really move. And so they checked the door to see if it was locked, and it wasn't. So they opened the door up and they kind of gave her a little poke on the shoulder. And she's like, she moved and said, hey, what was the matter? And that's when they saw the empty bottle of vodka in the shotgun seat next to her.
2: Oh, nice.
1: Oh, yeah, right? Yeah, mom of the year right here. And so they called the cops, obviously, and the cops came. And now, listen, when you have an empty bottle of vodka in the shotgun seat next to you and you are literally passed out on the steering wheel of your car while waiting for your little ones to come out of school so you can drive them home, don't tell the cops you only had two shots. They're not buying that. She tried it, though. I only had two shots of that vodka. That's all I had. She said, I've been day drinking. Clearly, because you know what T-Wall always says? You can't drink all day if you don't start first thing in the morning.
2: Exactly.
1: And clearly, right after she dropped the little ones off, she went home and tore into that bottle of vodka. And then as if things weren't bad enough, because, ma'am, you have shamed yourself. You have embarrassed your children. If someone hadn't have nudged you on the shoulder, you would have endangered the lives of your children.
2: Yeah, you could have killed somebody.
1: You've probably lost your place in the car line forever, because I'm guessing your license is about to be taken away from you. But then on top of that, as the cops were trying to get her out of the car and get her into cuffs, she had to haul off and kick one of them right in the clangers.
3: There you go.
1: I mean, why you want to add another charge? I mean, you know, that's when the and starts on the list of charges that you get, and that's no good. So now she's been arrested for DUI and felony assault on a law enforcement officer. And before anybody says anything, I don't care how hard she kicked him, that's a felony.
2: Yeah, it is.
1: Period.
3: Yes, sir.
1: Full stop.
2: Now that school's got to hire a bouncer. Come on, man.
1: And a house band. I mean, it's just a mess. It's a mess.
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0: Hey, thanks for waking up with this mess. 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
1: All right, so let me let you in on a little something. Last Tuesday it was, when the engineers were doing their, you know, annual bleaching of our equipment, and we weren't working that day. I knew we weren't going to be working, and so I made plans with my other job over at the mortgage company, and some of the things that we have to do there from time to time is if somebody's having an open house, you know, we'll go and be there to help them in case, you know, a lot of people show up and they need some help or whatever, and we can do, you know, on-site loan applications and all that kind of stuff. And usually it's kind of, you know, it's a typical house, and you're there, and, you know, they might have some bottled water, maybe some cookies and snacks or whatever, and, you know, that kind. But this particular house, this house was on the market for $2 million, okay?
0: Ooh.
1: This was a fancy. I will tell you how fancy this open house is. When I got there, there was a woman from HGTV filming an episode of one of her shows.
2: Oh, dang.
1: And ooh, it was going to air on HGTV. Yeah. That's how fancy this open house was. So, you know, right out of the gate, I may or may not be a little out of my element.
2: Going right up on Cribs.
1: So I get there, and they have this beautiful charcuterie board laid out. And this sucker was like 3.5 feet long. It must have had 40 pounds of stuff piled on it. It was, you know, all the
2: That's a lot of cootery. I'm telling you right now.
1: I don't think that's the proper way to say that, T, but I'm gonna allow it. There was, you know, you had your meat and your vegetables and your cheese and little pastries and stuff. And it was, mm-hmm. and here's the thing about a charcuterie, I hate saying that word, a charcuterie board, that drives me nuts. And because if I'm going to eat a piece of ham, if I'm just going to, you know, just reach in a raw dog a piece of ham off of a board, I don't want it to taste like, I don't want it to taste like a cupcake. You know what I'm saying?
2: Mm-hmm.
1: And I don't want it to taste like the black olive that was laying to it, tainting everything on the board. And it was like that. Everything was just piled up and touching. It was very lovely, but everything was still touching.
2: Made a nice picture, but not good to eat.
1: And I mean, you know, the people were coming in and they were eating off of it. You know, it was very fancy. I mean, this was the only open house I've ever been to where we literally had glasses. They were pouring wine for people. They had a bartender there that was serving drinks. I mean, it was a fancy to-do. And I had been there about, I don't know, hour and a half into a three-hour thing. And I didn't eat the stuff on the board, right? Because I told you, I don't. Not that I'm not opposed to my food touching.
2: You were off board.
1: I was off board. Yes, I was. I ain't opposed to my food touching. I just don't want

0: five people in this house, and they're all standing around, you know, and it's I mean, it's not a formal affair, but it's business casual.
1: Here's
0: I mean,
1: guy with a red, white, and blue hat on.
0: It's a thing, and then here comes the Pizza Hut dude, and I have to go all the way to the front door and get my pizzas from him, and then walk all the way back through
1: past
0: this
1: sea of humanity. The charcuterie board.
0: Yeah, walk past the board and stuff, and I just went straight over to the dining room table and sat it down and started eating, and I got kind of quiet. I looked over, and there was four or five people were looking at me like, Broadway.
1: What is going
0: on? What are you doing? And I was like, listen, man, I'm hungry. I needed some real food. I haven't eaten all day. I don't want that. I ordered a pizza. Would anybody like some? And, man, they gave me crap about that the rest of the day. And into the next day, I was still hearing about it. And I was like, well, I guess if nothing else, I made a name for myself. I did tell one the agent who was putting on the open house came over to me. And he goes, man, I got to tell you, you are the only person I've ever seen have a pizza delivered to a charcuterie open house with wine and stuff. And I was like, listen, man. Somebody around here has got to represent the common man, okay? I said, I am the Merle Haggard of real estate. That's what I am. I'm here for the average Joe is what I am. Would you like a piece of my pizza? And he got one. He did get one later on. I was going to say, he made fun of me, but then he ate a piece of that pizza before the night was over. So my question to you is,
2: they were all wanting it.
0: Everybody wanted it, and I knew they wanted it, and I called them on it. I was like, you laugh all you want, but you want some, don't you? You want, look, I got, here you go, right here. Look, yep. I got one with just pepperoni. I got one with all meat. I have breadsticks. I have chicken wings if you want them. And, so, man, they gave me all kind of stuff about that. So here's my question to you boys. Should I or should I not have done that?
1: It's off, man. It's weird. It is weird. I think next week they're going to go, hey, Broadway, we got an open house at the trailer park. We need you to cover for us if you want to go cover that open. We're trying to sell this trailer.
0: I'm not bringing pizzas to the open house at the trailer park. That one gets Vienna sausages. That's what that one gets. Listen, I'm here for the common
3: I say exactly that. I say as long as you shared, I don't see anything wrong with it.
0: And I did.
3: If it was like... The open house, it was put on by the realtor, right? Correct?
0: Yes, but here's the weird thing. It was an open house for other realtors. It wasn't even on the market yet.
3: You're fine.
0: They brought other realtors in so that they would be all excited and bring their people back later. That's what I was thinking. I mean, if it had been like buyers, I probably would have ordered a sandwich and walked outside and ate it. But, I mean, it's just a bunch of agents.
3: You're dealing with your peers. 100%. You're fine, dude. Yeah.
1: I'm telling you right now, those weren't his peers. I'm just telling you.
0: Shut up, T-Wall. Nobody asked you. Nobody.
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1: Well, that's going to wrap it up for the show today. Patrick Hake, we're glad to have you back, buddy. Hope you enjoyed your little break. You're going to have to work twice as hard the rest of the week. But we're so glad that you're here, and we appreciate you spending a little time with us. Before we go, we're going to do what we always do, and that's see what kind of takeaways we have from the show today. So, T-Wall, what is your biggest takeaway from today, sir?
2: Well, while I'm thinking about it, I better go poke the eye out of my Roomba. Not that I have anything to hide. I mean, just in case. You never know.
1: Yeah, listen, right. I get it. I totally get it.
2: You never know what's going on.
1: I told you not to buy that thing. Yeah, I told you. Well, what's you, Pancake?
3: I learned that I got to watch and listen to, rather, Nash Villains on our website and get it on the website first so everybody else can listen to it.
1: Yes. Right. And while you're waiting to put it on the website, you can listen to it on Spotify, iTunes, or anywhere else that podcasts are. Thank you for reminding me to remind everybody that today's launch day for Nash Villains. There are 3 episodes waiting for you right now. You got to go check them out. I'm just telling you. All right. So is it my turn?
3: Your turn. What did you learn today?
1: Oh, y'all know what my takeaway is today. Ella Langley, you need to get your stuff together. This Cletus T. Judd thing's out of hand, and you're the only one that can fix it. 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I'm telling you, you need to fix this, and you need to fix it now. All right, so if you missed out on part of the show today, you can always get caught up on the Broadway and Friends Replay podcast. 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

0: Oklahoma's country favorites, 96.1 KXY. Randy Travis digging up bones. That reminds me, we always, the neighbors also do this too. Do you ever put out to like fake graves in your front yard? No, only for Halloween. I'm not talking about any other time but Halloween. Yeah. Yeah, it's easy to do, right? You get some plastic bones, you just get a bag of sod or, you know, mulch and just make a fake grave in your front yard. First time we did it, I think the neighbors were concerned.
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Is this on your shopping list for this week? Strawberry wine? No, I got some strawberry jam there, I'm telling you. And have you had those strawberry-flavored Eggos for breakfast? 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
1: I'm Bob Pickett. 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

0: 96.1 KXY, Oklahoma's country favorites. Zach Brown Band, Highway 20 ride. Making plans for Labor Day travel because it's going to be heavy traffic. That's what the experts say. You know, Labor Day travelers are told to expect high cost and heavy traffic. AAA says round trip airfare is going to cost about $750 on average. That's up 2% from last year. Hotel bookings have also gone up. Have you noticed that yet? Yes, I have. I did some traveling. And they say that the best time, if you're going to travel on Labor Day, the best time to head your destination is going to be this coming Thursday morning. Can't get off work Friday. Sorry. But anyway, but the worst days for travel will be Friday, Saturday, and of course Monday when everybody's heading back.
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1: 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This is Alabama. You ready for some mountain music?

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September the 1st, it's going to be a busy month for this man. Of course, he's appearing at our iHeartRadio Music Festival in a few weeks. And also, on the 25th, his brand new album comes out, too. Kenny Chesney. No shoes, no shirt, no problems.

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Broadway and Friends in the morning and Oklahoma's country favorites all day on 96.1 KXY. It's Pickett. Just want to remind you today is National Forgiveness Day. So forgive somebody. You know, I'm just hoping my wife forgives me for not unloading the dishwasher before I left work this morning, but I'm sure she will. But yeah, seriously, National Forgiveness Day. The Judds and Grandpa, yeah, tell me about the good old days. Everybody forgave everybody, right? Grandpa.

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96.1 KXY. I'm Angie Ward. Always appreciate you having us on. And Blanchard and Mustang. 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

0: Oklahoma's country favorites, 96.1 KXY. Oh my! Is it the end of the thumbs up emoji? Gen Z has declared the thumbs up emoji passive aggressive and dismissive. And other generations are arguing. But I don't know. You can tell me what you think with the talkback mic on the free iHeartRadio app while you're listening to us on the app. Listen, I'm not a big fan of the thumbs up emoji. I have a boss who sends me the thumbs up emoji all the time. And I'm like, can you not say okay? Like, you have to take the time to hit the little icon to find the thumbs up emoji. In that time, you could have just said okay. Or at the very least, just K. Which is also not my favorite.
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that was back before the war. Yeah, your uncle and I made quite a pair, flying F-15s through hostile air. He went down, but they missed me by a hair. He'd always stop right there and say,

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Oklahoma's country favorites, 96.1 KXY. Hey there, it's Angie Ward. There aren't many songs like this one from Garth. You know, he, in concert, usually performs a fourth verse we don't ever play on the radio. 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

0: It's Oklahoma's country favorites, 96.1 KXY. Oh, this is just a bad situation all around. I'm Angie Ward. Did you hear about this man in Taiwan who caught his wife cheating with another man after he saw them on the camera of a robot vacuum? He sued her and won. Then she countersued for invasion of privacy. She won that case. He ended up in jail. So many things going on with that story. But my biggest concern is, do our robot vacuums have cameras that I didn't know about? I'm going to have to check that.
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Oklahoma's country favorites, 96.1 KXY. Grand Ole Opry saluted Dolly with a tribute on Saturday night, as they should have. Right now, Jake Owen, Barefoot Blue Jean Night.

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I'm Angie Ward with Broadway and Friends in the Morning and Oklahoma's country favorites all day long. 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

0: It's Oklahoma's country favorites, 96.1 KXY. Well, it is tailgating season. I'm Angie Ward. I don't know what you eat on your hot dog as toppings. I put like a chili sauce, mustard, and onion on my dog. You can hit the talk back mic on the iHeartRadio app. Tell me what you put. Now, apparently at the Formula One Miami Grand Prix this year, they served up something called the Golden Glizzy. Glizzy is a hot dog. It has caviar on it. 30 grams of Golden Goat Classic caviar, chives, and 24 karat edible gold flakes. $100 per hot dog. What? Who are these people eating this hot dog? And if you are listening to me right now on the iHeartRadio app, okay, well, maybe we need to be friends. I don't know.
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96.1 KXY. This was the title cut of Alabama's seventh studio album, The Closer You Get. It came out in 1983. Had other number ones on there. Lady Down on Love, Dixieland Delight. Here we go. The Closer You Get. It is a requirement if you're listening right now and you're alone in the car. You have to sing this really loud.

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I'm Angie Ward. 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

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I'm Angie Ward. Thank you for hanging out with us. Rascal Flatts singing about the fictitious town of Mayberry that you'll see in the old Andy Griffith show.

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1: Well, it turns out our moms were right when they were telling us back in the 80s we were watching too much television. I'm Angie Ward. Okay, my mom

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0: Oklahoma's country favorites, 96.1 KXY. TNT Ward, thank you for hanging out with us today. You know, I was just sitting here thinking about Dolly. I think about Dolly a lot these days. And they laid her to rest Friday. She was laid to rest Friday. The Opry did a big tribute to her on Saturday. And, you know, all the comments are just like people, it doesn't seem real. It happened so fast. I want to say this, you know, Dolly was very open about how she put her health on the back burner when she was taking care of her husband, Carl, which is, you know, it's just Dolly, right? It's so admirable. But you, especially the ladies listening right now, but men too, go to the doctor, get a checkup. Even if something feels off, you know your body better than anybody else. Make sure you get checked. All right. And take care of you. Dolly would want that.
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0: 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Okay, have you heard the latest men trend? Yes, it's a new trend where men are not showering and not using deodorant before dates. Intentionally. They're calling it pheromone maxing. You know what I call it? Lazy and disgusting. Guys, take a shower. Gross.
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Oklahoma's country favorites, 96.1 KXY. Kenny Chesney probably knows Vegas better than anybody these days. He spends so much time there at the Sphere. He's headed back for the iHeartRadio Music Festival presented by Capital One, September 18th and 19th. We're going to get you.

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1: How are you, G Ward? Have you ever tried spelling badonkadonk? 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

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Love this one from Alabama. 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

0: 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We love playing your all-time favorites all day long. I'm so proud of Brooks and Dunn. You know, those guys have just done everything right, in my opinion, for a country music star. They were huge, right, in the 90s and the 2000s. They took a break, and then they, you know, so they retired, lived life a little, then got back together, and now most recently have won the CMA and ACM Duo of the Year Awards. I mean, come on. That is living life correctly.
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2: 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He was looking for a soul to steal. 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I guess you didn't know it, but I'm a fiddle player too. 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

0: It's Oklahoma's country favorites, 96.1 KXY. You know, I sit here a lot in the studio just looking for things to talk about with you. And then I come across some of the dumbest things. And I'm like, who took the time to even write that or do this poll? 71% of people think that if 9/11 had happened on 7/11, the store 7/11 would have been forced to change its name. You think? Come on.
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0: Oklahoma's country favorites, 96.1 KXY. Can't believe it's already September the 1st, and we're already starting to see things for the year 2027. For example, Bear Paint has just announced its color of the year for 2027. It is called Grounded. It's a shade that is a deep, earthy green that blends mossy and olive tones with brown undertones, giving it a natural, outdoors-inspired feel. Okay, so basically, you know, forest green, I think is what that probably is.
1: From the Velvet.
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Let me know what you want to hear. Don't rock.

0: It's Oklahoma's country favorites, 96.1 KXY. Yep, Kenny Chesney would love to see you in Las Vegas. And we've got trips every single workday, 9, 1, and 5, your chance to win. I'm Angie Ward. Kenny also has a brand new album coming out on 9/25. And I'm hearing rumors that there's a tour.
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You just getting started or you're just getting home? 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

0: 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Man, I don't know how I feel about it being September 1st. I'm happy football is here. I'm sad that the days are getting shorter. I mean, think about it. Before you know it, around this time of day, it's going to be practically dark. I know. All right. So you get on out of wherever you are right now. Get out and enjoy some daylight while you can.
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It's Angie Ward. Thank you for listening today. A lot of colleges say they're about to start offering three-year bachelor degree programs as a way to help students graduate faster and take on less debt, which means, you know, where it used to be you had to have 120 credit hours across 4 years to graduate, now you only need 90.

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0: Oklahoma's country favorites, 96.1 KXY. And hey there, it's me. I'm Heath West. Hope you had a nice Tuesday work day. We are hurtling towards Labor Day weekend as quickly as we possibly can to enjoy a nice, long holiday weekend. Let's do this. We're getting closer. Shania is on the way. Got the Zac Brown Band, too.
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And it's the final week to win a trip to Las Vegas, see Kenny Chesney, see Lainey Wilson, bunch more at our iHeartRadio Music Festival. 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

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It's that little red microphone. Let me know what you'd like to hear. Danielle sent a request for this. John Michael Montgomery, and I Can Love You Like That. 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

0: It's Oklahoma's country favorites, 96.1 KXY. And Kenny Chesney there, part of our iHeartRadio Music Fest. I'm Heath West. Here we go, football season and tailgating season. During a typical year, football fans average about two tailgates a season. Some tailgating, though, being replaced by home gating. Comfort revealed to be the number one reason home gating is gaining popularity. Some of us just call that a watch party. We just stay home and watch the game. It's always the best seat in the house, right? At home on your 55-inch flat screen. Of course, a lot of folks enjoy staying at home because of all the different options and things you can cook. Can't do as much when you're at the ball game. I'm ready, though. I am ready. Got the first official weekend of college football beginning on Thursday all the way through Monday. And then NFL a week from tomorrow night.
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